But when we pulled out the switch, all three of them come on. The back end looked kind of funny too, but we put it together, and when we got through, well, that's when we noticed that we only had one tail fin. About that time, my wife walked out, and I could see in her eyes that she had her doubts. But she opened the door and said, "Honey, take me for a spin." So we drove uptown just to get the tags, and I headed to ride on down Main Drag. I could hear everybody laughing for blocks around.

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2: 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We apologise that she can't talk to you, but she's definitely there playing the music.

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0: 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You're listening to Musical Memories with Marge Armitage. Her microphone is refusing to work today. We apologise that she can't talk to you, but she's definitely there playing the music.
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0: 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You're listening to Musical Memories with Marge Armitage. Her microphone is refusing to work today. We apologise that she can't talk to you, but she's definitely there playing the music.
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1: 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We apologise that she can't talk to you, but she's definitely there playing the music.

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You're listening to Musical Memories with Marge Armitage. Her microphone is refusing to work today. We apologise that she can't talk to you, but she's definitely there playing the music.

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Her microphone is refusing to work today. We apologise that she can't talk to you, but she's definitely there playing the music.

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3: 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I'm Murray McInerney, and it's good to be with you again. And this is Let the Bands Play, brought to you from the studios of 3CR in Melbourne. And it's heard throughout the nation via the internet, distributed by the Community Radio Network, and also heard on digital radio in Melbourne. The very fine Grammy Award-winning tune Roll Tide, composed by Hans Zimmer, features a band from Melbourne's inner eastern suburbs, the Stonington City Brass.

The Stonington City Brass with Roll Tide. A very bright march now, played by the band of the Royal Tank Regiment. It's the Friedlander March.

Isn't that a fine march, the Friedlander March, played by the band of the Royal Tank Regiment? Here's the Stonington City Brass again with the song Anthem from the musical Chess. It features the human voice, which we don't generally include in Let the Bands Play, except in the sacred music spot. I'm including it now, however, because the vocalist Richard Thomas is very good.

The East Donington City Brass played Anthem from Chess, sung by Richard Thomas. The Band of Her Majesty's Royal Marines now plays Gibraltar, which was composed by the Australian pianist Peter Wilson.

Gibraltar by Australia's Peter Wilson was played by the band of Her Majesty's Royal Marines. The Stonington City Brass Band again will play You're Beautiful, which was a hit written by James Blunt and others. It was inspired by Blunt accidentally locking eyes with his ex-girlfriend and her new partner on the London Underground. Despite this romantic moment, the song's actually about a highly strung, drug-fueled stalker. Oh, well.

And that was You're Beautiful, played by the Stonington City Brass. We'll now hear the band The Parachute Regiment playing the March of the Belgian Parachutists, which was composed by Pierre Limon. This, Jim, is the official march of the Belgian paratroopers and has become a standard in the march repertoire. It's what they call a European walking march.

I hope you enjoyed hearing the March of the Belgian Parachutists, played by the band of the Parachute Regiment. And I mentioned that it was what was called a European walking march. That generated a call from one of my listeners who said she was going to walk the Camino next year, so she'll bear that European walking march in mind. Now it's time for the Sousa Spot, celebrating the great marches composed by John Philip Sousa. We'll hear the National Game. Sousa composed this in 1925 at the request of

The National Game by John Philip Sousa, played by the Royal Artillery Band. You're listening to Let the Bands Play, brought to you from the studios of 3CR in Melbourne. It's broadcast throughout the nation via the internet, distributed by the Community Radio Network, and also heard on digital radio in the Melbourne metropolitan area. We'll hear the Band of the Gloucesters now, playing Army of the Nile, composed by Kenneth Alford in 1941 to commemorate one of the first Allied victories in World War II. After defeating Ethiopia in 1935, Mussolini believed his 80,000 troops in North Africa could easily defeat the 30,000 British troops from the Army of the Nile, and thus further increase the number of Italian possessions in Africa. However, in December 1940, the numerically superior Italian troops were routed.

The Army of the Nile, played by the Band of the Gloucesters. We'll now hear Son of a Soldier, played by the Band and Corps of Drums of the Royal Corps of Transport. Son of a Soldier is a military tribute song that honours the legacy of military families and those who serve.

The band and corps of drums of the Royal Corps of Transport played Son of a Soldier. The Cheshire Regiment will now play Marche Lorraine, a French patriotic song composed by Louis Garnier in 1892 on the occasion of the 28th Federal Celebration of Gymnastics in France. This march has since become a standard of the official French military repertoire.

Marsh Moraine, played by the Cheshire Regiment. Let's now hear the band and corps of drums of the Royal Corps of Transport playing Wait for the Wagon.

Wait for the Wagon, played by the band and corps of drums of the Royal Corps of Transport. We'll hear again from the Cheshire Regiment, this time playing the Golden Mile. It's a traditional military and brass band piece written by the British composer Horatio Nichols.

The Golden Mile, played very well indeed by the Cheshire Regiment. And now it's time for the Sacred Music Spot. Faith of Our Fathers will be sung by the late and great Irish tenor Frank Paterson with the Irish Philharmonic Orchestra and Chorus.

The Mighty Faith of Our Fathers, sung by Frank Patterson with the Irish Philharmonic Orchestra and Chorus. And band fans, I'll bid you goodbye with the next track. It's called Concord, played by the Black Dyke Mills Band. I'm Murray McInerney, and I hope you enjoyed my selection of band music, and I look forward to you joining me again next week.

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6: 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Gary Hill here. This is the Celtic Folk and Folk Music Mix Show. And we're starting with an English bracket, and leading the English bracket is the singer Anne Lister, and her track is called The Hunter's Fox. Ready?

Right, well, we just finished the British bracket with the track Heartland. Now, before Heartland, Tune Tabor, Mountain Simpson, Admiral Benbow, Bird in the Bush by Ann Briggs, Pentangle, Shanghai, Germany, Steel I Span, their track was The Fox, Look Up, Look Down, it was performed by Martin Simpson, Fairport Convention did the Wassail song in folk rock style, and we began the bracket on the show with Ann Lister singing The Hunter's Fox. Now here on the Celtic and Folk Music Mix Show, we're going to have a Celtic bracket, and we're going to have, Ryan Kelly, we wouldn't get a more Irish and therefore Celtic name than that, is going to do the track Everything I Do For You. And then we'll have Maura O'Connell, joined by the band Dare Dunan, singing Maggie. And then, that's you hearing the machine working there. And then the Green Fields of Atrium by Anon. Yes, Anon for Anonymous. It's an instrumental piece, they didn't give it credit. A Sprig of Irish Heather will be sung by Dominic Kerwin, and the Chieftains will finish the Irish bracket with Up Against the Buat Kalawns. And no, I do not know what a Buat Kalawn is. So we'll just have to find out by listening to the instrumental, see what it tells us. Okay, let's go with that great hit, probably one of the best songs to ever come out of Hollywood, Everything I Do, which is actually the main track to Robin Hood, Prince of Thieves, 1993 film.

Well, there went our Irish bracket previously announced. This is a Celtic and Folk Music Mix Show, and you just heard one of our major Celtic brackets there. Now, the next bracket, I'm doing something different, because usually I'll have Irish singers performing Irish songs or Welsh singers performing Welsh or English performing English. But there's quite a mix, and although there's a Celtic flavour through most of it, the nationalities and the songs don't match this bracket. They're not meant to. So we're going to hear the American song, Will the Circle Be Unbroken? That'll be performed by the English-Scottish group Pentangle. Then Where Have All the Flowers Gone, which is originally a Russian song, but it's translated into English here. It'll be performed by the American group Peter, Paul and Mary. Rachel Payne of the USA will perform a track from Ireland called The Kerry Dance. Sally Meyer of Australia on the cello, her track is Wild Mountain Time, which is Scottish. Leon Russell and Willie Nelson will do the most famous Irish song of them all, Danny Boy. And James Galway of Ulster will do a Japanese instrumental called The Moonlit Castle. James Galway, of course, was a flutist. So, we've got all that cultural mix there, which is quite right for the show called The Celtic and Folk Music Mix. Right, so we will start with the LP, Will the Circle Be Unbroken? Just getting it going here. Probably hearing things working, clicking in.

Time goes on and the happy years are dead, and one by one the merry hearts are fled. Silent now is the wild and lonely glen, where the bright glad laugh will echo ne'er again. Only dreaming of days gone by in my heart I hear

Well, we've just finished our mixed bracket there. Now we're going to have an Australian bracket. Oh, before we go on, I better mention the Pentangle track was not Will the Circle Be Unbroken? What was it called? Reflections, I think it was called. I had to do the choosing manually with the LPs, and I don't think I got that right, unless there's two tracks with that name. Now, Rusty McKenzie is going to start the Australian bracket with Where Do You Go To?

Right, well, we've had our Australian bracket nearly. David Hudson just performed a track called Canby on the didgeridoo, the instrumental. Sarah Craig sang You're Fine. Rod Alexander, his track was Meditation, the instrumental. Mike Kerrin sang the American song Spanish Johnny about the literal cowboys, but the men who rounded up the cows and took them on the trail. Rusty McKenzie began the bracket with the 1970 hit Where Do You Go To. Now, the next track is sung by an Australian, but it's got a bit of a story to it. 1933, the folklore collector John Jacob Niles was in North Carolina's small town collecting folk music, and he hit a bit of luck. A girl walked by and she was singing I Wonder As I Wander. And he got her to sing it several times, and each time she sang what she knew, she got a dime. And it turned out this was a very old English folk song, maybe 17th century, maybe even earlier. And it became a folk music hit. So we're going to hear that now. Just cueing. Here we go.

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In Castletown, Connors, I'm very well known. In Newcastle West, I spent

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There's Peggy and Jane from the town of Brewery, and Billy from Bruff

0: Friends of McMoore Gardens, Inc. are also friends of 2ARM-FM. 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

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I'm Barry O'Sullivan with a program produced in the studios of 2MBS Fine Music Sydney and coming to you across Australia via the Community Radio Network. Percussionist Darryl Pratt is originally from California, but he emigrated to Australia in 1985 and he currently resides in Sydney. He was head of percussion at the Sydney Conservatorium of Music from 1991 to 2020. He's performed with the San Diego Symphony, the Sydney Symphony, the Australian Opera and Ballet Orchestras, the Australia Ensemble, the Australia Chamber Orchestra, and he was the director-conductor of the Modern Music Ensemble from 2005 to 2020. Now, all that sounds very classical in terms of his music, but he also plays jazz. He's a new release of music with a stellar jazz band, which we'll hear tracks from when he joins me as my special studio guest on this edition of A Jazz Hour. But before we meet Darryl, let's hear the title track from his new album, A Swirl.

0: title track from the album called A Swirl, featuring Matt McMahon on the piano, Brett Hurst on the double bass, Andrew Gander on the drums, and my studio guest, Daryl Pratt, on the vibes. Welcome to A Jazz Hour, Daryl.
1: Thanks very much, Barry. Glad to be here.
0: And congratulations. You're the first vibe player that's ever been on A Jazz Hour.
1: Well, when I heard that, I was astonished. I'd like to think it's because we're a rare breed rather than it's an instrument unworthy of attention.
0: Well, you are a rare breed these days in jazz. Wow, when did the vibraphone actually appear in jazz? Back in the 1930s or something?
1: Yeah, that'd be right. Yeah, the instrument actually is a 20th century instrument. First manufactured in 1920 by J.C. Deegan. It's an American manufacturer. And made its way mainly through jazz, and the color of the instrument and its connection with jazz is why that's how it was used in the orchestra as well, to sort of remind us of that lineage. So it's that makes it just over 100 years old.
0: Yeah, you know, it's when you think about vibe players, famous vibe players, you really think about Lionel Hampton, I suppose, is the first man that brought it to the bandstand with Louis Armstrong, and then who else?
1: Yeah, well,
0: Gary Burton.
1: That's right. I mean, you've kind of named the two important ones. There actually is, as I look at it, there are kind of two lines of development, and Lionel Hampton is the two mallet, more of a linear melodic approach to the instrument, and through Lionel Hampton, Milt Jackson, and Bobby Hutcherson, and maybe we'll talk about him a bit later because
0: we'll be playing a track from him.
1: That's right.
0: Yeah.
1: More recently, Stephon Harris is a sort of two mallet player, Warren Wolf, and then the other line is the multi, and those guys played with two mallets, one in each hand. It was kind of a melodic approach to the instrument.
0: So is it a difficult instrument to play?
1: Well, I mean, all instruments are difficult, and of course I would say yes, because I struggle with it
0: technically.
1: Technically, well, yeah. I mean, every instrument has challenges. As I see it, the most difficult thing about the instrument is that it is very remote from the voice and the body. If you think about it, most instruments are an extension of the voice. If you're a singer, a vocalist, then, you know, that's kind of the most direct way producing music. Horn players, at least it's on their face, right? String players, it's in their hands. Even pianists, percussion instrument, but there's contact with the keys. But a vibraphone is a mallet instrument player. You've got 12 or 13 centimeters from where you're holding the mallet to the instrument you're striking. Of course, that creates problems, hand-eye coordination problems like accuracy, but it also makes you kind of remote and distant from it. And I think that's important, that sort of connection with the voice.
0: Can I play chords?
1: Oh, yes. Well, I'm a four mallet player, and as I said, there are two. I mean, Gary Burton is the other line.
0: So just explain that.
1: Yeah, with four mallet, compare that with, say, a pianist who has 10 fingers. It's sort of a way of getting close to that sort of way of playing. Gary Burton was a pianist first, and his approach to the instrument was as a pianist would be, which is a little bit different to two mallet playing. I talked about Milt Jackson, Lionel Hampton. That's more of a horn player's approach to the instrument. It's about a single line. Four mallets allows you to play chords and harmonies, so it's a little bit different. And I don't know where I sit in all of that, because my main influence actually is a two mallet player, but I'm a four mallet player, so I don't really play like Gary Burton, but I do use four mallets.
0: So that's what Lionel Hampton did, played along with the trumpet solos.
1: Benny Goodman. Lionel Hampton was with Benny Goodman's group for a long time. He played just single lines with two mallets.
0: Mm. But he first played with Louis Armstrong, I believe.
1: You might be right, I don't know.
0: Back in 1930.
1: Way back then, yes.
0: Yeah, way back then. But so it can play chords, but what's the difference between a xylophone and a vibraphone?
1: Right. Well, the vibraphone is aluminium bars. Aluminium, zinc, it's an alloy. It's actually a trade secret. They don't actually tell you. So if you try to make your own with aluminium, it's not quite right. But it allows the bar to ring. Xylophones and marimbas are wooden, rosewood. So the sound is a little bit different, and there's no resonance after you strike it. You can't really control the length of the tone, whereas on a vibraphone you can.
0: So you began on the piano. Tell us about your early musical life back in the USA.
1: Yeah, well, my mother organized piano lessons for me at the age of six, and I went along and had a good time. I didn't really practice much. I played for fun, and it's been an advantage, actually, because even though I didn't regiment myself with hours of practice and become established, I always had really fun associations with music out of enjoyment. I actually composed when I was quite young as well. And I discovered, which led to, and I guess the follow-up would be, you know, how did you become a percussionist? Well, at the age of 11 or 12, a teacher came through my primary school, and this is in Sacramento, California, which is where I was born and raised, offering tuition on various instruments. And he just happened to be a good drummer. Yeah, at least that's how I remember it. And I thought, oh, I want to do that. So I studied snare drum with him and designed my own little drum kit, like a lot of young kids do, out of pots and pans. And I remember I had a LP storing rack, which rattled. Which that became my cymbal. And eventually, my parents bought me a drum kit. And I actually was a drummer and wanted to be the next sort of Tony Williams, Alphonse Mouzon.
0: Oh, wow.
1: Eric Gravatt. At my late teens, I decided at the age of 16 that I've done music all my life. Let's pursue this more seriously.
0: They were your inspiration, Tony Williams.
1: Those guys, yeah.
0: The drumming of Tony Williams, that's pretty wild.
1: I spent my high school years in San Francisco on the weekends, Keystone Corner. I don't know if you know that.
0: Yeah.
1: Yeah, Todd Barkham's place.
0: Yeah.
1: Underage, I'd sneak in there. But I saw all the great musicians and was in bands as a drummer. The vibraphone came much later, actually.
0: All right.
1: Yeah.
0: So you came to Australia in 1985. Why?
1: Well...
0: you migrated to Australia.
1: Yes, I did. It wasn't intended to be permanent.
0: Oh, right.
1: Initially, no, I'll try to keep the story brief. But at that time, I was finishing up my master's degree of music at University of California, San Diego, and freelancing, playing jazz and some classical music. And the director at that time, John Winther, from Canberra School of Music, came through town, and he knew, had associations with San Diego Opera, but maybe someone at UCSD as well. He invited me out to lunch, and he said, look, I'm setting up a percussion program, Canberra School of Music.
0: Mm-hmm.
1: Now, they did have teachers, I think, sort of traveling back and forth between Sydney mainly, but they didn't have anyone permanent. And he invited me to apply for the job. So I did, got a radio interview. The story is, don't tell anyone, that there were other applicants, but he buried those applications at the bottom of the drawer.
0: Well, don't I'm not surprised.
1: Well,
0: considering your experience in the USA with the San Diego Symphony and working with such classic greats like the John Cage, Roger Reynolds, and Jacob Druckmann, tell us about your experience working there.
1: Well, I should say that I only freelanced occasionally with San Diego Symphony, so that was just something that I had done because I could do.
0: But you came into contact.
1: It was only a small part of
0: with those classical greats.
1: More importantly was the connection with contemporary classical music.
0: Mm.
1: Roger Reynolds, for example, was on the staff at UCSD, and I made a couple of recordings of his music when I was there. Before I came to Australia, I was filled in for a year as the percussion teacher, because the teacher then, Jean-Charles Francois, was on sabbatical, so I took over. And John Cage was in residence, so I collaborated on a program with him, one of his music circuses. And Jacob Druckmann, I played his music. That particular institution at that time was very much contemporary classically oriented in composition. So there are a lot of great composers who came through that I had the opportunity to work with.
0: So you basically are a classical player, would you say, or jazz is for fun?
1: I mean, this is the interesting thing about me. I, as I was saying before, I feel like I'm kind of a jack of all trades.
0: Mm.
1: And the jazz thing was always there. You know, it was always an inspiration. It's what I did as a teenager. But I did have this classical thing happening. And the conservatorium and in Canberra before, I taught classical studies. That was my job.
0: Mm.
1: And the jazz thing was always clicking along in the background. But it wasn't that wasn't my main gig.
0: Let's move on to your first musical influence, which is from a fellow American, Alan Pasqua. Where did you first come across him?
1: Okay. Well, the reason...
0: he's a Californian
1: listener,
0: as well, isn't he?
1: I think he resides in L.A. Listeners, Barry asked me to submit a listening list.
0: A listening palette.
1: A palette of pieces and composers and things that influenced the current release, which we'll hear a bit more of later, I think. And I included Alan Pasqua because... Now, he's not someone who... He's someone who I've only recently started to enjoy and discover.
0: Mm.
1: I mean, I do a lot of listening. The reason I included him is a couple of reasons. Firstly, the vibe, if you like, of that album is light, it's chamber, it's kind of classical and oriented in that sort of sense. The drummer Peter Erskine is known more as a sort of high energy, you know, played with Weather Report and that kind of, he's a very sensitive, quiet approach to the album. So the setting is a bit like the A Swirl recording that I made. The other thing too, I remember listening to a Steve Swallow interview. Do you know Steve Swallow, the bass player with Carla Bley?
0: Mm-hmm.
1: And he was asked, and I'm paraphrasing, you know, why do you keep playing the same piece over and over again, improvising on the same piece? And he said, because I'm striving to, you know, to become better and better, to achieve the perfect solo. Well, if you listen to Highway 14, in my opinion, Alan Pasqua's improvisation couldn't have been composed any more precisely and better. It's absolutely immaculate. And there are different ways to improvise. This is not the only way. You know, you're not looking for perfection as an improviser. Sometimes it's more than that. But in this particular recording, it is, I think, the quintessential

0: beautiful music from an album called My New Old Friend. Alan Pasqua is the pianist on that. The bassist is Derek Oles and the drummer Peter Erskine, three of the top jazz musicians based in the Los Angeles area, performing beautiful subtle reshapings of five standards on the album, and that alternates with six of Alan's generally introspective original compositions. Reminded of Bill Evans a little bit there, and
1: yeah, and Keith Jarrett to a certain extent.
0: And Keith Jarrett, but yeah, it's only a reference point, isn't it?
1: Yeah, really? No, no.
0: It's certainly not an imitation,
1: right. No.
0: Of those two great players. Highly recommended to people that enjoy jazz trios, of piano trios.
1: Yeah, and one of the reasons I included that is that, as I said before, A Squirrel, this project with Matt and Brett and Andrew, really is a piano trio with a vibraphone color. If you added up the total number of minutes, Matt improvises more than I do for a couple of reasons. Firstly, he's a great improviser. But also, to include 10 pieces, and in fact, we didn't include everything. Something had to give. And you know, I cut back my solos.
0: That's probably the hardest thing in recording, isn't it? Knowing what to leave out.
1: Yeah. Well, playing,
0: generally. You want to leave everything in, but...
1: Well...
0: You can't always, no, because, you know, going over the 60-minute limitation markers.
1: That's right.
0: You know, but leaving things out, so difficult, so difficult. But let's talk about the next track we're going to play from A Swirl, the album of my studio guest, Daryl Pratt. This is a composition of yours. We're playing all yours.
1: No, it's actually not. This is not? Matt's piece.
0: Oh, this is Matt's,
1: so
0: sorry.
1: That's why it was a great little segue from
0: That's
1: from
0: right,
1: Alan
0: it is
1: Pasqua.
0: Matt's piece, yeah. But the other two that we're playing are... I wanted to play... Because tell us about how the album is formed.
1: I'll tell you a little bit about the band. And Andrew and I have known each other for 30 years. He was in Sonic Fiction, and that was my project, amongst other things, in the 90s.
0: I highly recommend people listen to the album of Sonic Fiction, Changing with the Times.
1: That's right.
0: It's on Spotify. Get your Spotify out and listen to it,
1: thanks,
0: for God's
1: Eric.
0: Sake.
1: That's a nice little plug. And then Matt and I were associated with another band I had, the Daryl Pratt Sextet, in the early part of this century. And then I started playing with Brett in this project, Pratt, McMahon, Hurst, and Gander, 10 years ago. The idea behind this, and the reason... The title of the band is kind of awkward. It sounds like a business firm, Pratt, McMahon, Hurst, and Gander, is that actually the intention was to feature music by all of us. These other projects I'd mentioned, all the music was my own. And this one, I wanted everyone to have their compositional voice presented. So that's kind of the background.
0: I wish we could have played them all. Some of them are 9 minutes long, which is just a little bit unair friendly.
1: Those
0: for this situation
1: can come along to the CD launch.
0: They can indeed. We'll talk about that which is happening on February 6th at Foundry 616. But getting back to The Room, this composition is Matt's.
1: That's right.
0: Let's have a listen.

0: music from the album A Swirl, which is the music of my studio guest, Daryl Pratt, playing on the vibraphone there, with Matt McMahon on the piano, Andrew Gander on the drums, and Brett Hurst on the double bass. Beautiful music indeed, called The Room, which is one of the several compositions by the various members, and that's Matt McMahon's composition. Tell me the history of this album.
1: Well, I set up the group initially as an opportunity for all of these guys, who are great improvisers, to showcase their compositional skills. And although most of the pieces are by me, there's something by Matt, there are a couple of pieces by Brett, there are a couple of pieces by Andrew. In fact, some of my favorite music is by those guys, not myself, on the album.
0: That was the
1: rationale behind it. And I'm very happy that we were able to document it, because, as I was telling you, you know, off air, by the time I got around to, we recorded it in 2016, by the time I got around to sort of producing it, mixing it, it was 2019, and Andrew was headed off to Borneo. And I thought, okay, well, that's kind of the end of the that project. And, you know, we all go through projects, but I'm glad we documented it. So the intention was never to use it as a selling tool to promote the band, because the band really, I thought, probably wouldn't exist. But he's come back, and he and I talked about this, and the other guys are enthusiastic, so it has a new life.
0: And its life is going to be born on Thursday.
1: Yes.
0: The 6th of February at Foundry 616. And that's where people probably get a copy of the CD.
1: Yes, indeed. It'll be available for those people who still have CD players. Anyone who attends can take one away. They can take it for free, or they can donate. So I just want anyone who's interested to have a copy of it. It's not intended to make a lot of money off of it.
0: Well, there should be huge interest, because it's not often you can go and hear a vibraphone
1: that's right.
0: played live, is there?
1: And finally, there may be a future beyond this, but currently, the only way you're going to get your hands on it is to turn up at Foundry 616.
0: Uh-huh. There's the drum.
1: Yeah.
0: Talking about vibraphone players, your next music choice is from one of the best, Bobby Hutcherson. He's a big influence on you, I believe.
1: Huge. Yeah, huge. Even though I play nothing like him.
0: Another Californian?
1: That's right, L.A. Yeah, before, you know, his history is in Los Angeles, but then went back to New York and got involved in all the Blue Note

0: stuff in the 60s, eventually came back to the West Coast. But the reason, you know, as I told you, I don't know if it was on air or off air, but I came to vibraphone a bit late, like I was probably 23, 24, 25 when I decided, oh, it's an interesting instrument. Well, he's one of the reasons.
1: So what, Blue Note recording?
0: No, I saw him play live, but Total Eclipse is my favorite Bobby Hutcherson recording. That's the one with Chick Corea. There's something about that, the compositions on it, just the energy. But what Bobby did, which not every vibraphonist can do, is play with passion. And you can really hear a melodic voice in his playing, which I find really difficult to do. And, you know, that's achieved by, firstly, he plays a lot of stuff in the top register of the instrument, sort of the vocal area. You know, if you compare his playing with Gary Burton, for example, who's another really wonderful vibraphonist, Burton's approach is more pianistic. Phenomenal technician, a beautiful, you know, wonderful musician in every way. But his thing is more like a piano, and it's kind of in the bottom register, a lot of it middle and bottom register. It doesn't have that vocal singing quality that I hear in Hutcherson's playing. And that's why I've listed him as on your playlist as a huge influence.
1: This is a really interesting album because the first half is just him playing solo.
0: That's right.
1: On many instruments, the bass marimba and the
0: he overdubs
1: the xylophone and the
0: overdubbing
1: all those
0: right.
1: things. And the second half is more conventional, isn't it?
0: Yeah,
1: with him playing with McCoy Tyner, Billy Higgins, and Herbie Lewis in a trio kind of quartet situation. And you chose My Foolish Heart, which is a lovely song, and most of the other tracks are standards, aren't they?
0: The reason I don't know if we have time, but the reason I chose this one, this became one of the research projects when I was a master's student.
1: All right.
0: And what I discovered in this piece, and as listeners will note, it just sounds like he's improvising the whole time. But if you actually analyze what he's playing, the melody's embedded in everything he does. I mean, it's a masterclass in integrating a melody in an improvisation. It's not immediately apparent, but if you know the tune, you will hear it throughout all of the florid lines that he makes.
1: Let's listen to the master.

0: music from the album called Solo, and Bobby Hutcherson in a quartet situation, and that was My Foolish Heart. The who wrote that? Washington, Ned Washington.
1: That sounds right.
0: Yeah, yeah, and Young, I think. And beautiful, beautiful composition, and superbly. The standards are beautiful on that, but the yeah. real gems are on the first few tracks, aren't they?
1: Well, it's on that album. Yeah, it's multi-tracked. It's an unusual setting for Bobby. I don't think he did anything like that before or after.
0: Let's get on to your music, and this is your composition.
1: Oh, yes, it is.
0: We're going to play your composition, Twice Removed. Tell me about this.
1: The title actually comes from the meter, and this is in 7/4. Twice Removed.
0: Twice Removed.
1: Oh, okay. Sorry, I'm thinking of another piece. Again, this features Matt McMahon.
0: We can listen, and then you can handle it.
1: Yeah, if you want to hear me improvise, you'll have to come to the gig. Because this one, again, it just features Matt McMahon. It's a piece that the Twice Removed title actually refers to the lick, which you'll hear me playing right at the beginning of the track, which is removed from, and I can't remember what the first removed one is, but the Herd, which is a Finnish vibraphone trio, toured in Australia around the time that I wrote this. I stole the opening lick. So I wrote a piece sort of once removed. I can't remember what that. This is Twice Removed, so my second go at this. But basically, it's a series of chords with a melody, which is repeated three times, and Matt improvises over most of it.

0: music from the album A Swirl, which is the music of my studio guest, Daryl Pratt. And let's just mention that launch again, Daryl. Where it's happening?
1: Foundry 616.
0: Foundry 616.
1: Thursday, the 6th of February.
0: And you're going to be playing with Matt McMahon on the piano, which we heard, Brett Hurst on the bass, and Andrew Gander. That's an all-star lineup, isn't it?
1: Tell me about it.
0: Absolutely. No, we've heard it.
1: Yeah.
0: They've got to get there and listen to the music. Exactly. And some of the music that's going to be played there is this next track, which is your final music choice, Fee-Fi-Fo-Fum from Wayne Shorter's Speak No Evil.
1: Yeah, we're covering this one. It'll be our version of his piece.
0: Big steps to fill.
1: No question.
0: On that night. Thank you so much for joining me.
1: Pleasure, Barry. Great to be here.
0: My studio guest has been the vibraphonist, Daryl Pratt, the first vibraphonist I've ever had on the program.
1: May not be the last.
0: You've been listening to A Jazz Hour, a program produced in the studios of 2MBS Fine Music Sydney and coming to you across Australia via the Community Radio Network. 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Until then, I'll be seeing you. 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

drugs.

as regularly as coffee or tea. You've got me in your clutches and I can't get free. You're getting to be a hazard with me, can't break.

brings me good luck. But the name on the door is the Angel of Golden Hill. Oh, the name on the door is the Angel of Golden Hill.

Good morning, New England, and to you, listening to 2ARM, your community radio station. We wish you a safe and enjoyable day. 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
1: Good morning, I'm Laura Devoy. The Federal Treasurer says Australians would be worse off if compulsory superannuation ended. One Nation raised the idea yesterday when leader Pauline Hanson said she was open to other options, including rethinking the super guarantee, which requires employers to pay 12% of superannuation on top of salaries. Speaking to News 24 outside Parliament House this morning, Jim Chalmers said preservation in the superannuation system is key.
2: If any coalition or combination of the Liberals, Nationals and One Nation win the next election, their policy and their ideology on super would absolutely decimate the economic security and retirement incomes of millions of Australian workers.
1: Data centre applications in New South Wales will be assessed within 75 days if builders comply with new guidelines. The state government says the policy will also ensure rising data centre investment is matched with increased investment in renewable energy and water infrastructure. More than 60 data centres are already operating or under construction in New South Wales, and 19 more are in the planning and approval pipeline. In a statement, Treasurer Daniel Mulkey says data centre builders, rather than taxpayers, would foot the bill for new clean energy. Brisbane's ferries are out of action today as workers again walk off the job. No ferries will operate between 9 and 11am and between 4 and 6pm. It's the third major outage for the service in recent weeks. Western Australia has launched a roadmap to eliminate rheumatic heart disease by 2036. Lewis Donaldson has more.
3: The state's 10-year strategic framework has been released, setting out a coordinated statewide approach to eliminate new cases of rheumatic heart disease in Western Australia by 2036. The framework aligns with the National Endgame Strategy, which aims to focus action across five priority areas. They include Aboriginal leadership, community-based programs, healthy environments, early prevention and care and support. The Department of Health acknowledged a strong focus on Aboriginal leadership and locally informed approaches to preventing and managing the disease.
1: A man has been charged with falsely claiming to be a returned Australian soldier. It's alleged in August 2024, the man falsely claimed he had been deployed to Vietnam during his service in the Australian Army. It's also alleged the 79-year-old man wore multiple medals at a Vietnam Veterans Day event in Queensland that were awarded to members of the Australian Defence Force who had served in Vietnam. Police say the man spent 0 days overseas during his time in the Army. He faces one count each of falsely representing to be a returned soldier and improper use of service decorations. Two people have died and hundreds were evacuated after two fires broke out on a Greek island. One was brought under control by Sunday evening, while local authorities say the second had no active front. Europe has been affected by numerous deadly wildfires this summer. The EU's climate service Copernicus says the last 2 months were the hottest June to July period on record. Turning to sport, 3 months after parting ways with its head coach, Carlton has secured a spot in the AFL Finals Series. The Blues played out a draw with the Western Bulldogs yesterday, which was enough to secure a wild card. Meantime, the Sydney Swans have wrapped up second spot on the ladder with a 17-10-112-11-10-76 win over Essendon, and GWS defeated the West Coast Eagles 16-15-111-7-15-57.
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Good morning and welcome to Showtime. I'm your host, Chantel McCann, and for the next 3 hours, I'll be bringing you the best of Broadway and Hollywood. You'll hear some of the greatest hits from the biggest stars, so I hope you'll join me, and together we'll relive all the magic and memories of 90 years of movies and musicals. Starting us off this morning, something very appropriate, Peter Lawford and Judy Garland from 1948's Easter Parade, A Fella with an Umbrella, and Long May the Rain Continue. Coming up next, we've got Doris Day and a selection from Calamity Jane. It's the Deadwood Stage.

Hey, we'll be home tonight by the light of the silvery moon. And my heart's a thumping like a mandolin, a plunking a tune. When I get home.

0: Barbra Streisand from Anyone Can Whistle, Everybody Says Don't. Before that, from the funny papers to the Broadway stage, they produced Lil Abner in 1956, and our own Johnny Farnham gave us his interpretation of Jubilation T. Cornpone. Before that, Michael Kamen conducting the Seattle Symphony Orchestra and the overture to 1991's Robin Hood, Prince of Thieves, and Doris Day with the Deadwood stage from 1953's Calamity Jane. 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

Oh, the wonderful theme from 1963's Tom Jones. It was composed by John Addison, and he got a well-deserved Oscar for Best Original Score. The New Hollywood Orchestra, giving us all the fun and frolic. Before that, from Cole Porter's revival of Anything Goes on the West End stage, we had Elaine Page, along with Howard McGillin, and You're the Tops. And if you listen really closely to the lyrics, you see all the references to pop culture of that particular period. And off the top of the bracket from the 1936 film Swing Time, Fred Astaire and Never Gonna Dance. More of a threat than a promise. 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

butterfly wings. Shake, shake, why don't you shake to the music that the street band brings? And fool with femininity. Hats are fit for kinks. I said a fit for kinks. I said fit for kings. Fit for kings.

0: Sammy Davis Jr., Two Ladies in the Shade of the Banana Tree, and that was from 1954's House of Flowers. There's got to be something better than this. The Melbourne Symphony Orchestra accompanying Marina Pryor, and that, of course, from Sweet Charity. 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

Australian veterans of the stage, John Waters, along with Jackie Weaver. They're playing my song, His and Hers. That was based on the real-life relationship of Marvin Hamlisch and Carol Bayer Sager. Who's going to be more dominant, the musician or the lyricist? You be the judge. Before that, the Academy Award-winning Best Original Song from 1959's A Hole in the Head, Frank Sinatra in the chorus with High Hopes. 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Coming up next, we've got Arthur Fiedler conducting the Boston Pops Orchestra with the Gershwin classic, Girl Crazy Suite.

Arthur Fiedler conducting the Boston Pops Orchestra from George and Ira Gershwin's Girl Crazy. We heard the suite that included I Got Rhythm, Embraceable You, I'm Biding My Time, But Not For Me. Oh, absolutely spectacular. And speaking of spectacular, we have Ethel Merman coming up next. You know, you can't get a man with a gun.

aid many, many poor people. I realize, of course, it's no shame to be poor, but it's no great honor either. So what would have been so terrible if I had a small fortune?